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0: Yeah, it's delightful, delightful.
1: Bashful change of atmosphere.
0: I wish I could sing like that. 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

0: 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Ah, just what I need. What's the number? 01273 84. Oh, missed it.
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0: Oh, there's an electrician. 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What's the number? 01227 39. Ah! 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
1: Check it out. We got action with the one and only Stan Mary. Mercy, Mr. Percy. All right, all right.

Good day, my friends, as Mr. Stuart Henry used to say. It's a very warm welcome indeed along to the Stanberry Show. Just kick things off then with the Mr. Ollie Murs. Love his name, actually. Ollie Stanley Murs. Or Oliver, actually. Great name, that, Stanley. Oh, yes. He was born in 1984, not his fault. The song there was Wrapped Up back to 2014. He got to number 3 in the UK charts. So, what have we got on the show today for you? We have Prince, Wizard of Oz, The Move, Starship, Shola Amar, bit of reggae from Greyhound, Chicory Tip, The Steve Miller Band, En Vogue, Catatonia, she's Welsh, not her fault, Roger Miller, Steely Dan, The Platters, Casuals, and Don McLean. That's just in the first hour, lovely peeps. Gotta stop saying peeps, I've been told about it. People, lovely, wonderful people. So it all starts with me today. Ooh, Soul Finger, the Bar Case. Here we go. In a minute. I know you can't wait. But you have to.

little bit of Memphis Soul Stew for you going on in the background. So what do you have then? You had The Move with Blackberry Way. Or as I used to call it, Stanberry Way. Yeah, okay. And a chatty little ditty, The Wizard of Oz. And Million Dollar Life. As long as you've got life, we've got $1 million, yeah? And top of the trio, we had Prince Rogers Nelson. That would be Prince on his own. He was born in 1958. And the song was called Raspberry Beret. That was a hit from 1985. Got a number 25 in the UK chart. Didn't do that well then, really, did it? So it's your local and national international radio station. It's on your app. It's on your smart speaker. Your PC, your laptop, your mobile phone, or you can just ask Alexa. Might be able to get it on your dishwasher. I don't know, but keep trying.

0: All right, nice cover for you. That was Shola Amar. She was born in London in 1979. Round the corner from my friend, yeah.
1: Yeah, okay.
0: I know you need to have all these stats, you see, to keep us all awake. And the song's called You Might Need Somebody. Yeah, originally done by Randy Crawford. You just won the competition. And above that was Starship. We built this city on rock and roll. Not where I live. They use concrete and stuff. Stand by for a bit of amazing reggae.
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0: as a tribute to the bit of reggae we played at the top of the three. Greyhound and a song called Black and White. Don't worry about a thing. Good tonight, yeah, okay. And then a bit of pop history then. Chicory Chip, One Hit Wonder, and Son of My Father. I certainly am that. And then the great Steve Miller Band and a song called The Joker. I'm a bit of a joker, actually, a bit of a joke. I don't know about a joke. So it's music across the decades, especially for you. Yeah, you, I'm talking to you. Yeah, yeah. Thank you for tuning in and listening. Nice bit of reggae in the background. Don't worry.
1: It's a charty playlist sort of thing.

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Yeah. 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It was all about those spaceships and those people from outer space. And above that, a charty sort of a ditty. Well, it was a charty ditty in 1992. It was En Vogue. And My Loving Never Gonna Get It. 1992, that was a hit. Got a number four in the UK. Oh, I'm absolutely full of them this morning. That's stats I'm talking about now, by the way. So, good night last night, did you? Yeah, yeah. Suffering a week? No, no. Do what I take. Just the tablets.

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I might have told you that before, actually. Reach Out, I'll Be There by the Four Tops. Anyway, what did you hear then? You heard the band called Steely Dan. Ricky, don't lose that number, I'm telling you now. And then before that, a great golden oldie, Mr. Roger Miller. Now, he was born in 1936 in America. Yeah, wasn't his fault, was it? No. The song was called King of the Road, and that was a hit in 1964, got a number one in the UK, and number one, of course, in America. It's all about a hobo, you know. A hobo? Well, a hobo is a guy, a sort of a tramp guy that just rides the back of the train, you know, jumps on and gets a lift to Detroit City or somewhere like that, anyway. Okay, we're coming up now to the coffee break. I want you to relax. I want you to do a bit of shea feng. You know, light a couple of those little candle things, smoky ones. Cup of coffee, grind your beans, and relax. Because the only part of the show, really, that you can relax in. Okay, here we go.

0: Oh, nice bit of music coming out of the background. A bit of a wine music I found there. Yeah, okay. You just heard Don McLean then in a big, massive hit called American Pie. Above that was a great UK band called The Casuals, and it was Jasmine. That's a flower, isn't it? Jasmine? Or is it Jasmine? And above that was a fabulous song by The Platters, and it was called Only You. Now, that's going out to a very, very special person of mine. And she is mine. She's my older sister. Or perhaps I shouldn't say older. But she's our Shirl. My sister Shirley. That's, we'll say, having a little bit of medical work done at the minute. But everything's going to be all right, love. We're all thinking about you. All the family. And the dedication was, of course, The Platters and a song called Only You. And it is Only You, Shirl. Love you to bits. Oh, how can I?
1: Here's the time check. Here's the time check. It's the time check now. It's 1:45. Oh, I must get a little hand put on that watch.

0: Oh, great three there. That was at the top of the three, we had Tommy James and the Shondells. They formed in 1964, and that song there, a 1968 hit, called Money Money, got to number one in the United States and also here in Great Britain. And after that, Eternal Beeb. I Wanna Be the Only One, and I hope I am. And Lutricia McNeil then, and Ain't That Just the Way. Great three songs, I reckon, coming into the second hour. Or if you're listening funny radio stations, it could be the first hour, I don't know. Young hearts run free. Join along if you feel free to, yes. See you in two.
1: 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Mix that up a little bit and a little sweeter. 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

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There's many times that we've loved and we've shared love and made love. 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

0: Whee-yah! Okay, a bit of reggae at the top of the double decker. Song I haven't played before, Lord Creator and Don't Stay Out Late. With his young lady, gotta get her home very early, okay. And then after that, the wonderful dulcet tones of Mr. Barry White. I can do Barry White. And Can't Get Enough of Your Love, baby. Can't get enough of you every week. That's why I keep coming back all the time. Nice one. Ooh, hello. Stand by for Tom Bowler Tom.
1: DJ Stan Barry. Making you feel all tingly.
2: Hello there. This is Tom Bowler Tom here. Now I'm giving it a spin to pick out one of Stan Barry's Facebook friends.

0: Yeah, there you go. That was, turn the microphone, Stan, it helps. That was Althea and Donna, and a song called Uptown Top Ranking. They hailed out of Jamaica, and that was a number one hit in the UK in 1977. It's a long time ago, but still popular. And before that, you had the wonderful McGinnis Flint, When I'm Brown Bread and Gone, yeah. Hate saying that word, never say it. And then on top of that, we had the Beatles, and that was Tombola Tom in introducing that. Just to say that that was going out, a request going out to GJ. Don't know who GJ is, but John Giles? No, John Jones? Don't know. Anyway, lots of love coming from Alison Edmund. And she sent a request in, loving the music, she said. Thank you very much, Alison. So that was going out, the Beatles and the song called Help. I don't know what she's trying to say there, but best of luck to you, my darling.
1: Hey, make your back crack, put some cut in your strut and some pride in your stride. Stan Berry's on the case.
2: It's a charty playlist sort of thing.

0: Oh, what a couple of great soul songs here that time. You just had the Northern Soul hit from Frank Wilson. And a song called Do I Love You? Of course I love you. And before that, a chatty sort of a thing. Not really, but I thought I'd check it. Ray LaMontagne. And a song called You're the Best Thing That Ever Happened to Me. You are, you really are. I've got to tell you, friends, I really mean it. I'm not sure who I sounded like that. It's supposed to sound like Huey Green. Okay, friends. You're all saying, who's Huey Green? All right. Okay, not too many to go now. Got to get on with the show. Music across the decades.
1: Tam Lamontown.

0: baby. A little bit of Tamla Motown background there. You just had on the Motown montage, Mr. Marv Johnson, I'll Pick a Rose for My Rosie. Above Marv, we had the Spinners, It's a Shame. What's a shame? Nothing's a shame. And then the fantastic song from Marvin Gaye, and he was too busy thinking about his baby. Okay, just a few more to go on the show. I'll be slipping them in as I normally do. Your local, your national, your international radio station on your app, your smart speaker, your PC and laptop, your mobile phone, or just ask Alexa. It's so much easier.
1: DJ Stan Barry. Making you feel all tingly.

Well, time flies. Sausage rolls, okay. That was the last three from me. You just had The Emotions and The Best of My Love. I'll give you The Best of My Love every week. And before that, Roy C., we've all been there. Shotgun Wedding, yeah. And a great old song from Ray Stevens called Misty, Misty. Okay, what's there to say? Well, I've thoroughly enjoyed it. I hope you have. Hope you've enjoyed the music today. A couple of lovely dedications there. My wonderful sister, Shirley. And also GJ. GJ. That was from Alison Edmund. Okay, till I see you next time, you have a great time if you can. To me, Stanberry.

0: Hello, how are you? It's Gary back with some more music from across the decades, another Book of Days, and a Darwin Award to finish off with. And we started off this time with Lily Allen and a song called 22. No, I don't remember that. It was so long ago. And we followed her with Jessie J and a song called Domino. Now into the Beatles cover version. And this comes from Sugar Minott, who had a few hits of his own in the 1980s. An old Beatles song that he calls All Day Night.
1: They covered the Beatles. Maybe they should have known.

0: Sugar Minot and All Day Night, which of course was originally A Hard Day's Night, a phrase that Ringo Starr just came out with as an aside while they were making the film, I believe. And the Beatles thought, yep, that'll do for the title of the song and the film.
1: Not a lot of people know that.
2: I will survive.

Ace of Base and Don't Turn Around, as we head to a man who had his first hit in 1971, I think it was, as a solo artist, Rod Stewart, and a track from his most recent album, which is only a couple of years old. The album is called Blood Red Roses, and this is the second song that Rod Stewart's recorded in his career, called Farewell.

0: still making wonderful music, Rod Stewart from Blood Red Roses, and a song called Farewell.
1: Oh, a plumber's van. Ah, just what I need. What's the number? 0127384. Oh, missed it.
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0: Wow, two great songs there. The Zootons were first, and a song called Pressure Point, followed by Amy McDonald from her latest album, I think. Is This What You've Been Waiting For? Is the title of the album. That's a song called I'm Done, Games That You Play. Now follow that. And this week, it's an M People follow that. So to find the original version of a song that they covered, we have to go all the way back to 1967 and a group called The Small Faces. Feeding the ducks with a bun.
1: Now follow that. An original of a song, then a different tune by an artist that covered it.

M People, and Moving On Up. Before that, the original version of another song that M People covered, The Small Faces and Ichiku Park. Now, do you remember a one-off hit by a group called Pig Bag, which was called, I think it's Papa's Got a Brand New Pig Bag, they called it? Well, the Perfecto All-Stars did a cover version.

0: Perfecto All Stars, and a song that they just called Reach Up, which was a cover version of Papa's Got a Brand New Pig Bag.
1: Looking for a night out that hits different? 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

Matume were first of those two, and a song called Juicy Fruit. Other chewing gums are available. Actually, do people still eat chewing gum or chew chewing gum? I don't know. Don't see many people doing it these days. Anyway, I digress. That was followed by Luther Vandross and a song called Never Too Much. Now to the songwriting feature for this week. Two songs written or co-written by L. Russell Brown, an American songwriter who fantastically is still with us. We will start with Odyssey.

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5: The Book of Days, celebrating a birthday today.

Many happy returns of the day today to Heidi Range, singer who was original member of Atomic Kitten and then joined the Sugar Babes, who had the 2003 UK number one single with that song, Hole in the Head. Also celebrating a birthday today, 1974, Richard Jones, bassist from Welsh rock band The Stereophonics, who had the 2001 UK number 5 single, Have a Nice Day. Their 1999 UK number 1 album, Performance and Cocktails, spent 97 weeks on the UK chart.

Happy birthday today to Matt Flynn. Today in 1970, drummer of American rock band Maroon 5, who we've just heard. Prior to joining Maroon 5, Flynn played drums for the B-52s, Chicago, Gavin DeGraw and Gandhi. And celebrating a birthday today, 1967, English drummer Junior Waite of Musical Youth, best remembered for their successful 1982 single Pass the Dutchie, which became a number one hit around the world. It was a cover version of two songs, Gimme the Music by Hugh Brown and Pass the Coochie by the Mighty Diamonds, which deals with the recreational use of cannabis, coochie being slang for a cannabis pipe.

Musical youth and Pastor Dutchie. Last but not least, born today, 1943, Norman Johnson, known as General Johnson, of Chairman of the Board, who had the 1970 UK and US number 3 single, Give Me Just a Little More Time. He also wrote the Grammy Award-winning Patches for Clarence Carter. Jerry Reed also recorded a country music cover version. He died in 2010 in suburban Atlanta, Georgia.

0: Oh, there's an electrician. Just what I want. What's their number? 01227 39. Ah! Missed it.
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0: Jennifer Lopez and a song called Do It Well. Before that, we heard Jason Derulo and Love Hangover. We are heading rapidly to the feature known as Three Before the Beatles. And to take us up to that, a disco hit from the 1970s from Johnny Bristol. Other southwestern British cities are available. This is Hang On In There, Baby.
1: Mm-hmm.

0: He probably had more success as a songwriter than as a singer, certainly in chart terms, but that was a big hit for him in 1974, I think. Johnny Bristol and Hang On In There, Baby. Now three before the Beatles, and we start with a number one from 1961.
1: It's time for three before the Beatles, whoever they were.

0: Del Shannon and Runaway from 1961, followed by Little Anthony and the Imperials, and a song that I think became a hit for Kylie Minogue later on in the 80s, Tears on My Pillow. And that was followed by the original of Stay, a song that, Jackson Browne's had it in the charts. The Hollies had a big hit with it in 1963. But that's Morris Williams and the Zodiacs and the original version of Stay.
1: Unique! 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

Ed Sheeran and a song entitled Thinking Out Loud. Spent a week in Ed's hometown of Framlingham in Suffolk a few weeks ago. Very nice part of the country. He wasn't there, of course. He had other things to do, probably supporting Ipswich. To take us up to the answer, or to take us up rather to the Darwin Award, not an answer, but the Darwin Award, will follow a song that I regard as the holiday song. And if you watch TV in the UK, and in particular one of the adverts, you'll know what I mean. This is Jess Glynn and Hold My Hand.

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1: We interrupt this program for a special news bulletin.
2: It's 1988 and we're in Romania. I was a student of electricity and mechanics in communist Romania. At the time, it was mandatory for all children, including university students, to boost the economy by active participation. Each autumn, we worked in agriculture, harvesting fruits and vegetables, and for 3 weeks per year, we were required to train in a power plant or factory to get a feel for successful communist industry. This was known as Rub the Mint. My class was sent to Slatina, where aluminium was obtained with the old power-hungry electrolysis process. We were not much used, so we were ignored by the people in charge of our training. We spent the downtime reviewing our class notes. Not only were the students bored, but so were many workers in the factory who were actually paid for doing nothing. One day I was assigned to walk documents from one department to another. On the way, I spotted two men crafting a wooden coffin. I was accustomed to all sorts of crazy sights, but a coffin? Intriguing. Was the aluminium factory branching out into funeral supplies? No. The coffin is for a comrade who actually removed himself from the gene pool, the woodcrafters told me. Two recent hires, men in their 20s, were fiddling with the pressurised air hose used to power industrial air tools. They swept the dust off their dusty clothes. This was so much fun. One of them dropped his pants to feel the air sweep across his testicles. He bent further and bet his comrade that he had the guts to pressurise his guts and maybe have some fun farts. He proceeded to stick the hose in his backside and release 6 bar of pressure, inflating and rupturing his colon and intestines. He died within minutes from massive internal hemorrhage. He wouldn't have survived even if he had pressurised himself in a hospital corridor. The autopsy revealed that the deceased had ruptured several metres of his colon and intestines. He was later found to have broken internal regulations. His scientific collaborator stated that he didn't believe his comrade would be so stupid as to proceed and thought he was only goofing off instead of blowing himself up internally. Thanks very much for keeping me company, and I'll leave you with a song for our inflated hero, or anti-hero, I should say, which is not a literal song for him. It's a song that Kenny Everett impersonated on his TV show back in the 70s or 80s. Must have been 80s, I think. And if you've ever seen it, you'll know what I mean. And if you haven't seen it, it's on YouTube and other outlets online. If you just go to YouTube and search for Kenny Everett, Do You Think I'm Sexy? But this is the original.

0: Whiskers Sunday Lunch on
1: Well, here we are back again, riding the old turntables into the sunset, or something like that. So good afternoon, welcome to 3 hours of classic stuff. We've got some excellent stuff coming up for you later, including Barbara Streisand, Doris Day, and the other great queen, Barry Manilow.

0: So yes, we have another hot one here in Norfolk. It's currently 30 degrees and getting warmer. And as usual, they're not blaming it on the fact it's a bank holiday and it's nice to have a decent bank holiday at all. No, no, no, no, no. This is all the doom and glooms again, ladies and gentlemen. They're having a go today again, as they usually do, but just ignore them. Do what I just ignore them. You know, don't let the sun bother you. Marvellous, isn't it? We get a bit of sun for a few days and everybody wants it to rain.
1: Hi, we're your weather girls.
2: Uh-huh.
1: And have we got none?

0: So the all-weather goals, it's raining men. And after we do the first bit of the quiz, we've got another rain one, specially requested by the lovely Anita. So here we go.
1: Ladies and gentlemen, it's quiz time again. It's Guess the Mess. So, eyes down and look out.
2: The heart and soul of rock and roll, Big L.
0: So here we go, six artists, six songs. What are they, please?

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I've just received an email from a company offering me a position working for them as their chief physician. Can you imagine me with the scalpel? I can't even shave properly without cutting myself, let alone doing anything else. Anyway, Anita, here's yours, my dear.

I'm sorry, but I have to do this. 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

That's enough of the rain. I love, as much as I love that record, and we've had too much rain already today. Right. Oh, shut up. Johnny Derbyshire, here's yours. I'm getting carried away here. Must be the heat. Sky.

So there we go. There's Spanky and Our Gang and Lazy Days from 67. Well done to Tony Ting, who's got them all right. And Anita, you want a clue, don't you? Give you a clue. This might help you with the song title. Brides normally wear this colour.

So there was I searching through some of my old stuff, as I do. I threw some of them away because they were so old they'd got holes in. But anyway, I found this one, and I decided, Anita might like this.

Yes, a real oldie from the Beach Boys in Alley-Oop or Papa Umaumau. So we now have Tony Ting and Anita. They've both got six each right to this.

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One of my favourite versions of that song from 1975. That's Frankie Valli and the Four Seasons. Stay up. Well, we've still only got two people that have got six right on this one so far.

There's the Atlantics with a pretty well unknown lead singer by the name of Mr. Barry White. Has anybody ever heard of him? Yes, there was. I say, a bit scratchy because it's off a record. So that is, like I say, Barry White doing the lead singing with the Atlantics. So, well, here we are. I've just had to turn the lights off, you know, because I have these spotlights in here, you know, because it's quite a dark little room when it's dark at night, believe it or not. There's no other light gets in here, but they're just too hot. I've just switched them off, so I'm now working in the dark.

I think it's a quiet day today. I think everybody's going out to make the most of this sunshine on a weekend. Probably going out for a drive, isn't it? They're out in the sunshine with the air con on full, freezing cold in the cars. I know it because I do it myself, so it's nothing new. So if you are doing that, you know, you can actually tune your phone in to Big L Radio and stick it in the car, and you can feed it through one of the little dongle things so it comes out through your car speakers. Very, very clever things they are too. Bit of country from Mary Shaping Carpenter now, and The Bug.

0: So a couple of country tunes there. And then what we're going to do now, we're going to play a few adverts and then come back with a classic from Mr. James Taylor.
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Absolute cracker of a tune from James Taylor. I want to say hi, good afternoon to Patricia. Now, you've sent in two clues, so I reckon, and you've got those two right, I reckon you probably haven't heard the quiz. So, as I'm a gentleman, I'll play it again for you. Here you go.

So what I'm going to do, I will play you one more record, which will take 4 minutes and 17 seconds. So if you want to get any more answers into the quiz, it's 01255 808 113 or studio at biglradio.co.uk. 4 minutes, 17 seconds, go.

0: Well, I think I've just set a new record, because the minute I hit the button to put that on, I shot from here into our bathroom. I've just had a complete shave with the normal cutthroat razor, you know, the old shaving razor. Come back here, sorted out two more requests for people in less than 4 minutes and 17. Well, I actually did it a minute ago, so 3 minutes and 17 seconds, not bad. We're on a road to nowhere. Had to shave because we're going out literally straight after I finished on here today. So it's going to be from here into a 30-second or one-minute shower, out of there and in the car. I'll put some clothes on first, though. Right, let's do this, shall we? We'll do the answers.
1: It's answers time to get...

First was Road to Hell by Chris Rea. Then it was The School's Out by Alice Cooper. Then The Bangles and Walk Like an Egyptian. Billy Idol and White Wedding. My Hero Gary Moore with Parisian Walkways. Finally, Bruce Springsteen with Hungry Heart. Now, so far I've answered three of the emails. I think I've got another one to chase. Have a quick squeeze onto that one there. Yeah. Oh, yes. Oh, no, it's not the... Oh, yes, it is. All right. So that makes four then. So we have four people now with the right answers. So we have John in Derbyshire. We have Tony Ting. We have Patricia. And we have Anita. All got six right each. Well done to you four. And your... what can I say? Your... diplomas will be arriving forthwith. Right, what shall I play now? I'm all a fluster. Let's have this one, I think.

0: So well done to the three of you for getting the right answers, or four, I should say, getting the right answers to the first one. And we've got a couple of guest intros coming up in hours two and three. I hope you're going to stick around for them. Little bit of Bruce Willis. Hey,
1: what's up,
0: assisted by the Temptations.

0: 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Yes, indeed.
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the late great Aretha Franklin. A song written by Carole King. Superb song. So don't forget, we've still got a couple of classics to come during this hour. One from Barbara Streisand, one from Doris Day, but there's also one from this young lady. Play. Come on.

Gallagher and Lyle and Breakaway here from 1976. Sitting here in anticipation of what David Upston's going to send me. I love the challenge. I'll tell you a true story, though. When I first started doing this job and I sort of like boasted a bit, if you like, about the amount of songs that I actually had in my library, and that's when the challenge for somebody to come up with a song that I wouldn't have. And so far, this is God's honest truth, I believe that there's only one person that's ever done it, and that was David Upstone. He came up with one, and I searched everywhere through the libraries. I even cheated and went on YouTube to see if I could find it on there, and it wasn't there. So yeah, he holds the record as being the only person who's caught me out so far, so well done to that.

So you're listening to Big L Radio for this Sunday lunchtime, and we're actually halfway through my show. Mine is about 2 minutes. And that was Paul Simon and Take Me to the Mardi Gras. So don't forget, if you do have any requests that you want, it's 01255 808 113. That way you leave a voicemail, but it will come through on my screen, and I can then listen to it and get your tunes out. Or you can do it by going to studio@biglradio.co.uk. Loads of ways you can get through to us. So what have you got to lose? Nothing. So here's another cracker from the 70s. This is Mott the Hoople and All the Young Dudes.

There we go. That's Mott the Hoople and all the young dudes. And David has sent me through the information, which I will now start digging these ones out of the records and get them in. David, you put on there that there were two songs I couldn't find. One was Little Boy Lost by Neil Spence. And the other one was Jubal Down by Sky. I think you might be wrong with Jubal Down because I've already always had that tune and it's here.

So there we go, there's Jubal down there from Sky Pony here on Big L. Yes, so we're getting on with it. Well, hopefully in the next 5 to 10 minutes we should have all your tunes in the system ready to play. Young David, what shall I play now? I've already played that one, so let's get rid of that. And I've already played that. I've got so many that I've played. Here we go, let's do this one. This is one that Patricia requested.

Little Touch of Meatloaf there. I think it's quite an old one. That one's called Stoneheart and requested by Patricia. I think we'll play you another one of yours, shall we, guy? We're in the mood.

Oh, sorry, miles away. Too busy looking at what I'm doing on the screen. Right, let's get on with this, shall we? Where'd it go? Oh, here we go. Right, so here we go. Right, number 40 in the Fab 40 for this week in 1965 was Tables Are Turning by the Senator. The disc of the week was Looking Through the Eyes of Love by Gene Pitney. So here we go.

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Oh, look at that. Gene Pitney looking through the eyes of love. So in 1965, that was the, I think, looking at it, was that the longest? Yeah, I think that was your highest climber, that one, because it doesn't. It just says the disc of the week, beg your pardon. Right, I want to say hi to Andy and to my lovely little lady who are listening over there, Sammy. When I read it, I originally thought you said you were laying on the platform at Fairlop Station. Say, and excuse me, Andy, he's a presenter on Pulse FM over there in Northern Ireland. And say, Sammy, his girlfriend, and I, we've been friends for many, many years on here. So nice to know you're listening, guys. Thank you very, very much. Right, let's get back to this. Number 40 in the Fab 40 in 1965 was I Can't Rest by Fontella Bass.

Top 40 song from 1966. That's Fontella Bass and I Can't Rest. And look at this. You didn't know what the disc of the week was, but the climber was The Teaser by Bob Cuban.

Oh, a little bit of Northern Soul there from Bob Kuban and the In Men and the Teaser. So thank you for that one. And right into 67 we go now. And in 1967, the Fab 40 at number 40 was the Guess Who with This Time Long Ago. You can play.

0: Did you know that just being around somebody who's stressed out, even watching someone who's stressed on TV, can make you stressed out too? My name is John Tesh, and welcome to Intelligence for Your Life. This is because just seeing stress will trigger so-called empathetic stress. This comes from research at the Max Planck Institute for Cognitive and Brain Sciences. When study participants watched a stressed-out person through a one-way mirror, one out of four watchers experienced a significant spike in the stress hormone cortisol, even when the other person was a complete stranger. And when that someone was their romantic partner, their stress levels jumped 40%. So, if someone else's mood is affecting you, try a proven stress buster, like taking deep breaths, box breathing perhaps, listening to music, or taking a walk, even if it's just to the bathroom and back.
1: I-F-Y-L. Intelligence for Your Life.
0: Coming up, some of the most common medications we take may have a surprising side effect, protecting our brains from dementia. I'm going to tell you which medications have that effect next.

0: don't get mad at me.
1: So do you think something as routine as a flu shot could help protect your brain? There's growing evidence that certain everyday medications and even vaccines could lower your risk for dementia, including Alzheimer's. For example, several studies have found that older adults who get a flu shot may reduce their dementia risk by up to 40%. The shingles vaccine is also considered preventative. Research tells us it could lower the risk of dementia by 20% or more. What's happening? Dr. Paul Schultz is a neurologist at the University of Texas, Houston. He says it comes down to inflammation. Infections can trigger inflammation, which is linked to dementia. So it makes sense that preventing those infections can help protect the brain. Other medications are being studied too. Drugs for high blood pressure and cholesterol, like statins, have been linked to a slight drop in dementia risk. Diabetes medications may also help protect the brain by stabilizing blood sugar and reducing inflammation, of course. Even something as common as ibuprofen may benefit the brain, again, because it's anti-inflammatory. Now, none of these are specifically for the prevention of dementia, but experts say they may help simply by keeping the rest of our body healthy.
2: Intelligence for your life.
1: And coming up, after you hear this, you'll never have a hard time making a decision again, because I'm going to share something that I used it this morning to get out of bed. It's known as the 5-second rule, from best-selling author Mel Robbins. And we promise you'll be making decisions in just 5 seconds. Next.

0: Boy, you picked the perfect time to tune in because here we go with the latest intel on making amazing, powerful decisions. Now, this simple rule can help you make good decisions in just 5 seconds. Ready? Do not overthink your decision. Just count to five and decide. Now, this comes from best-selling author Mel Robbins, who's quoted all the time everywhere. Her book is The 5 Second Rule. So, the technique helps you stop procrastinating and get over your fear of making a bad choice. You're basically going with your gut. Now, Robin says procrastination is not about your work ethic or ability to get things done. It's actually a way we cope with stress because whatever we're putting off is linked to something that's stressing us out. So we do what makes sense. We try to avoid the stress. But you can use the 5 second rule in almost any situation, whether it's work, a relationship, or your health. Let's say you know you should make a doctor's appointment, but you've been putting it off because it's scary. Instead of thinking about it, count backwards. 5, 4, 3, 2, 1. Decide to call. Or if you're tempted to eat something you shouldn't, think 5, 4, 3, 2, 1. No, not going to eat that. And there's science behind this. Let's say you saw a child drowning in a pool and nobody else was around. You jump in and save the kid without thinking about it. That impulse comes from the part of your brain dedicated to gut reactions, planning, and decision-making, the prefrontal cortex. But guess what happens to your prefrontal cortex when you're stressed? It shuts down. But the 5 second rule jumpstarts it. And when you count backward, you interrupt the habit of overthinking. You take control. You focus on taking action and you activate that part of your brain. Try it next time you need to make a decision. It's The 5 Second Rule, the book by Mel Robbins.
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0: All right, folks, experts at the Mayo Clinic say if you love soaking in a hot bath, you can do this to make it last longer. Make it a bubble bath.
1: Ooh, yeah.
0: The bubbles act like foam insulation and keep the water at your ideal temperature 50% longer. How about that? While you're soaking in the bubble bath, you're lowering your blood pressure. A 20-minute bath relaxes tense muscles and dilates arteries. I never thought that the bubbles actually kept the heat in. I guess I should have known. Surface active.
1: You know what? Yeah. Here's the thing. There's a perception of the bath being not a masculine endeavor.
0: Right.
1: But I will tell you that I have embraced in recent years, because I don't run like I used to run. I used to run marathons. I'd get up and run 8 miles a day.
0: Yeah.
1: Now I don't run as much, but I do referee soccer on the weekends. And so I will ref 3 or 4 games on a Saturday, which adds up to about 8 or 9 miles of sprinting, basically.
0: Yeah. Yeah.
1: And so at the end of those days, I'm going to tell you something. A soak in an Epsom salt bath is a really nice thing. And if you add a little bit of bubbles, you light a candle. Sometimes I'll put a ball game on and watch it while I'm in there, drink a glass of wine. It's a real nice time. And you know, I don't really care what anybody else thinks. I love it.
0: Well, here, the good news is in the Amazon age is that you can now buy bubble bath and you can buy romance novels and nobody knows.
1: And nobody would have any idea.
0: You don't have to check out.
1: And I have a little cucumber eye mask and I don't care what anybody says.
0: No one ever sees you check out.

0: Okay, intelligent people, if you're craving a treat right now, like going out for ice cream or seeing a movie with a friend, experts say consider making last-minute plans instead of picking a future date and putting it on your calendar. The reason? You'll enjoy it more. Research from Ohio State University found that people experience more pleasure from unplanned events than from those that are scheduled. So instead of setting aside time for an after-dinner ice cream outing, for example, hold off on buying a cone until you stumble across an ice cream truck. Try it.
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From our health and wellness files, did you know that some people cannot burp? This is a condition called retrograde cryopharyngeal dysfunction, also known as Abeltia or no burp syndrome. This is caused by a quirk in the muscle that acts as the gatekeeper to the esophagus, the roughly 10-inch long tube that moves food between your throat and your stomach. Well, it can be fixed with Botox injections. So the inability to burp can cause bloating, pain, gurgling in the neck and chest, and excessive flatulence because the built-up air has to get out somehow. It can cause perpetual nausea or pain as bad as a heart attack in the chest. Some people have it from birth, but Botox injections can relieve it for up to 99% of patients. Now, the amount of Botox needed is more than twice the amount often used to smooth forehead wrinkles, and it gets injected into the upper cricopharyngeal muscle. So Michael King is an ear, nose, and throat physician. He says it's the same way he treats people having a hard time swallowing after a stroke. People have been suffering from this condition for at least a few millennia, but now there's a fix.

My name is John Tesh, and from our Intelligence for Your Health files, we all know that exercise is good for our hearts, but a new major study that tracked over 85,000 adults found the ideal time to work out. Thanks for joining us today for Intelligence for Your Life. Now listen to this. According to the European Journal of Preventive Cardiology, people who worked out in the morning had a significantly lower risk of heart disease and stroke than those who didn't exercise until the afternoon. Specifically,

0: question for you. Do you love your job? If so, you might be a lot healthier than most. This comes from research from scientists at seven Canadian universities. Now, they tracked thousands of workers and found something surprising. People who actually love their jobs are physically healthier than those who are simply satisfied or engaged. And loving your job predicted better health more strongly than just being a generally positive and optimistic person. So what does it mean to love your work? The researchers borrowed from psychologist Robert Sternberg's theory of love. In the workplace, that means three things: passion for the work itself, closeness and trust with coworkers, and real commitment to the organization. Now, when all three show up together, workers reported fewer headaches, fewer sleep problems, less anxiety and depression, and they're less likely to think about quitting. But the researchers warn there's a catch. Employers can take advantage of people who love their work with what's called weaponized passion. Basically, they'll ask more and more of you without giving more back. Still, if you can find passion, connection, and commitment at work, it is one of the most powerful things you can do for your own health.
1: Intelligence for your life.
0: And coming up, this will be a conversation starter, and you might just use it yourself. I'm going to tell you in a moment what researchers say is the best coffee drinking environment, one that can literally improve our sense of smell and taste.

0: Ladies and gentlemen, John Tesh with you. I'm going to make sure you have the best cup of coffee possible. Just do this. Find somewhere peaceful and quiet and then drink that coffee. New research from Ecuador showing people enjoy coffee significantly more when it's quiet. Turns out a noisy environment negatively impacts our senses of taste and smell, like on a plane with engine noise. That's why airline meals taste so horrible. For the coffee experiment, the researchers gave participants coffee made from high-quality beans and prepared by a professional barista. Participants sipped one cup while listening to loud food court noise. Then during their second cup, the noise was reduced to barely a whisper. The result, when it was quieter, study participants were three times more likely to say their coffee was higher quality and tasted better. But when it was noisy, the participants more often said the coffee tasted horrible, bitter, more intense, needed sugar to be drinkable. They were also less likely to say they'd purchase that coffee again. And that was true even though every beverage was identical. Bottom line is simple on this. If you want your next cup of coffee to be more enjoyable, find a quiet place and drink it.
1: Tell us what you think. Facebook.com/John Tesh.
2: Oh, a plumber's van. Ah, just what I need. What's the number? 0127384. Oh, missed it.
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0: be.
1: All right, so we know that having a complex vocabulary can make you seem more intelligent, but using too many big words can actually be a turnoff. I'm John Tesh here with Gib Gerard, and this is a new survey, Gib, that first found the majority of people assumed the person with a complex vocabulary was smart, but there's another caveat to the research. You got to know what your big word of choice means.
2: You do. Yeah. You do. And look, here's,
1: you know what all of yours mean.
2: I try. So I would say two things. One is you can always tell when somebody is trying to improve their vocabulary with like a word a day calendar, because they'll talk completely normally and then all of a sudden they'll throw in a word and you'd be like, wait, why are you using that word?
1: Yes. This is ostensibly not usable.
2: Yeah. And then you're like, wait, that's not how you talk. So you got to make sure that you kind of grow your vocabulary. And to your point, you've got to make sure you know what the word means. Because so I'll give you an example. I know somebody who uses translucent and transparent interchangeably. They mean similar things, but they're slightly different. One means light can pass through, and one means you can see completely through. And he's like, yeah, we need to be more translucent in how we approach things.
1: Oh.
2: And he means transparent, but he says it because it sounds like a more complex word. Yeah. That's a dead giveaway.
1: Yeah. One of my most embarrassing times was when I was doing the Olympics in Barcelona, announcing gymnastics, and I actually used the word histrionics wrong.
2: Oh.
1: And I got beat on by everybody.
2: Yeah. Histrionics means like hysteria. Big emotional reactions.
1: I was using it to say history.
2: Yeah, there you go.
1: Yeah, the histrionics of this athlete. No, John, no. So be careful with the vocab words.
2: Indubitably.

0: directly from our Can't Hurt to Try It files. For an energy slump, I want you to try a finger massage. Yes, you heard me. Finger massage. University of Miami researchers found that taking 5 minutes to firmly massage the tips of your fingers can increase energy, alertness, and concentration for up to a full 2 hours. It's because it stimulates acupressure points linked to the frontal lobes of the brain, and that produces energizing beta waves that enhance focus. So during your next 3 p.m. energy slump, I want you to try a 5-minute finger massage, and that's going to power you through the rest of the workday.
1: IntelligenceForYourLife.com

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Question for you. Have you ever been in a taxi or rideshare car and within minutes you felt car sick? Turns out it's incredibly common. In fact, a Reddit user recently posted, "Why am I only car sick in Ubers?" And within hours, the post had thousands of responses. What's going on? And it's happened to me, by the way. According to Harvard ear, nose, and throat professor Dr. Michael Cohen, most problems start because as a passenger, you're usually not focused on the road, right? Instead, you're probably looking at your phone. And the reason you get nauseous is because your inner ear is telling your brain you're moving, but your eyes are telling your brain you're not. Those mismatched signals make you sick. It's that simple. Plus, if you're in the back seat and looking out the side window, your visual tracking makes your eyes move back and forth like you're reading a book. So, if you're in the back, make sure you find a way to look out the front window and you won't get sick.

0: Welcome to the John Tesh Radio Show. It's intelligence for your life. And check this out. There's a new solution for your high cholesterol. Surprising, it's pecans. A new study from the American Journal of Clinical Nutrition showing that eating 57 grams of pecans every day could help lower cholesterol levels. That's about 30 or 35 raw, unsalted pecans each day. People who did this over 3 months, they actually reduced their total cholesterol by nearly 5%. What is it about pecans? They have a high concentration of monounsaturated fatty acids that are known to decrease total cholesterol and LDL cholesterol. And the benefits of pecans don't stop there. They also have the ability to boost cognitive function because of their high magnesium content and fiber. Pecans also have anti-inflammatory effects, so they can reduce total inflammation in the body and improve heart health. How about that?
1: IFYL. Intelligence for your life.
0: Coming up, do you remember house parties? They were a way of

0: Remember house parties? Packed living rooms, loud music, solo cups, and beer pong? There used to be a rite of passage, and now, no. Clinical psychologist Jennifer Hartstein says there are two reasons why they've fallen out of favor. The first is COVID. Gen Z came of age during a period when large gatherings weren't allowed. So showing up at somebody's house and mingling with a crowd just wasn't part of their social life. The second factor killing house parties is social media. Hartstein says today's young people don't feel like they can act freely without their behavior ending up online. That changes everything. Because when everything can be recorded and posted online for the world to see, people are less likely to fully let loose. And the numbers reflect this. Gen Z consistently reports lower rates of in-person socializing and large gathering attendance than any previous generation at the same age. And even though it may seem frivolous, psychologists say unstructured, in-person social experiences play a huge role in how young people develop confidence, social skills, and a sense of belonging. So it may be time to encourage more house parties. Just put the phones away, right?
1: Intelligence for your life.
0: And coming up, we've talked about double dipping before, like at a party when everybody is dunking their half-eaten chips into the same onion dip. Ugh. So is it ever okay to double dip? Well, I have the answer next.
2: Drums, please.

0: Well, I find this interesting. Not sure if I agree with it. Let me know. We've talked about double dipping before, like at a party when everybody is dunking their half-eaten chips into the same onion dip and therefore transferring their saliva and bacteria into that dip. And the runnier the dip, like salsa, which is liquidy, the more bacteria is spread. We know this. So is it ever okay to double dip? Yes, says our expert, if you're already saliva bonded, quote unquote, saliva bonded. Researchers at Massey University are saying before you double dip, look around the room. If you are exclusively with people you already kiss, share food and drinks with, double dipping is probably not a big deal. You are, here it is again, you are already saliva bonded. However, saliva bonded or not, you should never double dip when you or they are sick. Of course. Agree? Disagree? John at Tesh.com.
1: Oh, there's an electrician. Just what I want. What's the number? 012273939. Missed it.
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0: Well, it looks like this may be what's wrong with my relationship lately of 31 years to my wife, Connie, being messy. A survey found, Give Gerard, that a third of people polled have ended a relationship over a lack of cleanliness and not fulfilling chore responsibilities.
1: Ooh.
0: The survey was comprised of 2,000 people who live with a partner, roommate, or family member. What say you?
1: Okay, I have strong opinions about this. So I think different people have a different sense of what is messy. And that's an important thing.
0: I'm going to go with that.
1: It's an important thing because, like, there's a certain amount of clutter that some people can tolerate. Like, some people can tolerate zero clutter.
0: Uh-huh.
1: Like, you know, if there's dishes in the sink, it frustrates them. Other people, it's like, as long as the dishes make it to the sink, I know they're going to get done eventually. That is different from chore responsibilities. If you need to break down in a relationship who is responsible for what, and you can do it in fun ways, you can rotate, or like, hey, I'm better at doing dishes, I'm just going to be the person that does dishes.
0: Right.
1: You're better at doing this, you're going to be the person that does that. So you can have that conversation. Also, if you are the messy person, here is my advice, because I am the messy person. You need a place in your personal space that can be as messy as you want it to be. Mm-hmm. You need a nook, an office, a something where you can be sloppy, where you don't have to adhere to the other person's standards. That'll make the rest of your life so much easier.
0: Like,
1: My office is a sty, and nobody can say anything about it.
0: Do you have a lock on the door?
1: I do, and I can close the windows if I want. I can kick people out.
0: I need that. Anyway, what the experts are saying is be careful, because your relationship could be severely affected by messiness.

0: Okay, intelligent people, here's an easy way to boost your willpower. Just wait for a 20th of a second. A study in psychological science found that's about how long it takes after a craving first strikes for your brain to decide whether you're making a healthy choice or not. And that minuscule amount of time allows you to weigh the pros and cons of taking that first bite of chocolate cake, for example, and helps overcome your natural impulse to eat it immediately. Your first thought is about taste. The second thought is about health. So just give yourself another split second before you reach for your fork, and you may be able to resist temptation. Try it.
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0: Good piece from our dating and relationship files. Are you familiar with the term being friend-zoned? It's when you have romantic interest in somebody, but they just want to be friends. Well, a new study finds being in the friend zone may be one of the best paths to lasting love. Because if you ask today's couples how they met, at least 2/3 will say they started out as, quote, just friends. That's according to research in the journal Social, Psychological, and Personality Science. And to put this finding into perspective, this means more couples now start out in the friend zone than those who said they met through a dating app or through work or friends, for example. Now, most previous studies on romantic relationships have focused on what makes strangers suddenly feel attracted to each other, also known as love at first sight. But the reality is, couples who place a high value on friendship with their partner, they're more committed, they're more in love, and they're more romantically satisfied than those who don't consider their spouse a friend. In other words, if long-term love is your true goal, this friend zone is a great place to start.
1: Intelligence for your life.

0: Making you the smartest person in the room, making you the healthiest person in the room. If you need to lower your blood pressure, listen to this. Experts are now saying take a hot mineral bath. This is the recommendation of scientists who study balneotherapy, which is devoted to the health benefits of soaking in mineral springs. You don't have to head to a resort or spa, though. You just sprinkle Epsom salts in your bath water and soak for 10 minutes. The combination of hot water and minerals helps relax blood vessels, which in turn reduces blood pressure. I do this a lot, actually, taking the magnesium bath, as it were. In fact, research shows taking a bath at bedtime, especially with Epsom salts, the magnesium salts, can lower blood pressure for hours and help you get a more solid night's sleep. Worth a try, right?
1: IFYL. Intelligence for your life.
0: Coming up, a conversation starter for you. Harvard researchers say most of us are starting conversations all wrong. I'm going to share the one word they say changes everything.

0: How do you start conversations? Do you say, hey, how are you? And then the other person says, fine, busy, or good. Well, Allison Wood Brooks is a professor at Harvard Business School and author of the book Talk, The Science of Conversation. She says a standard opener will get a standard response, and that makes it hard to have deeper conversations and really develop a relationship. But she says the fix is surprisingly simple. Brooks recommends what she calls contextual openers. That means noticing something specific and asking about it. At work, that might be, hey, how did your presentation go? It shows you care about the person. You're plugged in. Another swap, use this word, feeling, as in, how you feeling? That one extra word gets people to pause, think, and respond with something more genuine. And by the way, Harvard researchers agree on one of the most reliable openers of all. Ask for advice. People love this. Brooks says, when you ask somebody for their opinion or recommendation, you are signaling what? Respect. It makes people feel helpful and knowledgeable, and research shows they'll actually like you more because of it. So the formula for great conversations, be specific, be curious, and always ask for advice.
1: Intelligence for Your Life with John Tesh.
0: Coming up, you want a new way to boost your mood and mental health? Improve your cooking skills. It's that simple. I'll explain in a moment why the more confident people are in the kitchen, the happier they become, and the healthier they eat.

0: All right. You want a new way to boost your mood and your mental health? Just improve your cooking skills. Listen, this is the recommendation from researchers at Australia's Edith Cowan University. They found that the more confident people became in the kitchen, the happier they were and the healthier they tended to eat. For the study, researchers recruited people for cooking classes. The lessons included how to plan menus and shop for ingredients, as well as how to cook a variety of easy, healthy meals. The students who completed the program started cooking at home a lot more often. They consumed more fruits and vegetables. They ate less processed convenience foods compared to before they signed up for those cooking classes. They also experienced a happiness boost that lasted for more than 6 months. And that makes sense because many other studies have found that eating more fruits and vegetables does improve your mental health long term. Bottom line, if you want to boost your mood and your mental health, try improving your cooking skills.
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0: There's a new exercise trend that when I first read this, I actually started doing this, and my ankles are destroyed from playing soccer for most and lacrosse for most of my life, but I'm doing this now. It's barefoot weightlifting, and follow me here. It will strengthen your feet, improve your balance, help you lift more weights. So Baylor College of Medicine orthopedic surgeon Dr. Bruce Mosley says going barefoot anytime, even just walking around the house, requires the muscles in your feet to work harder. What he recommends, though, is when you're lifting in a workout, when you're lifting the lighter weights to warm up, it's fine to go barefoot. But when you're going heavier like you do, you should have support from your shoes. But going barefoot at the beginning is really good for your balance.
1: This is. I would say, so two things to worry about. One is you got to make sure that you don't drop the weight on your foot.
0: Yeah.
1: So make sure that your technique is good so that you're not dropping it on your foot. Without shoes on, that can be really painful. The other thing is, I really do like this, even for heavier weights, particularly with leg exercises. So many of us walk around, we think all athletic shoes are the same, so we wear cushioned shoes at the gym. But good weightlifting shoes have firm, flat soles. Because when you push with your legs, the cushion is actually going to give you too much give and will restrict your ability to move heavier weights and can actually end up hurting your back and all kinds of other things. You'll see a lot of guys who lift really heavy lifting barefoot when they do deadlifts and squats for this exact reason.
0: Wow. Yeah. I didn't even think about that. That's good stuff.

Big L International. The heart and soul of rock and roll. With the greatest tracks of all time. Turn it up loud.

0: Let's talk about our jobs and our waistlines. Is your job making you pack on the pounds? It is possible, according to epidemiologist Dr. Sarah Luckhaupt from the CDC. Her research shows people who work more than 40 hours a week or who feel threatened, bullied, or harassed at work are actually more likely to be overweight. It's partly down to stress because working long hours, constantly chasing deadlines, or resenting your boss or resenting your coworkers will make you crave junk food and will trigger the production of hormones that increase fat deposits. Our job, be careful. It can be making us pack on the pounds.
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0: Welcome back to Intelligence for Life. John Tesh with you. Let's talk about cleanses. You feel like you need to go on a cleanse? Well, Prevention Magazine says if by cleanse you mean an all-juice diet or even the bone broth diet, don't do it. You don't need it. Sure, the diets will give you a quick weight loss fix, but your body does not need help getting rid of toxins. We've talked about this before. That's what your liver, your kidneys, your gastrointestinal tract were designed to do. They naturally filter out harmful substances through the digestive process. Plus, a liquid-only diet can give you headaches, fatigue, and muscle weakness, and you'll likely wind up irritable and starving. So if you really want to cleanse your body, do this instead. Avoid added sugar. Yeah, it's hard. I'm on a no-sugar diet at this point for my health. It's in everything sugar is, from granola bars to ketchup and, of course, cookies. But when we reduce the amount of added sugar we're consuming, we do what? We decrease body-wide inflammation. That results in less belly fat, more energy, fewer aches and pains. Another way to cleanse the right way, go organic and grass-fed. Now, grass-fed is huge. It's so good for you. That way, you're going to avoid toxic pesticides, bad bacteria, and excess hormones. Both of those strategies better than the juice cleanses.
1: IFYL. Intelligence for your life.

0: John Tesh with you. Intelligence for your life. Here's a conversation starter for you. The hot wedding gifts right now, they are mini kitchen gadgets. Forget the stand mixer or the barista-grade espresso machine. Newlyweds don't have the space anymore. Catherine Haight is an editor at the wedding planning website The Knot, and she says small kitchen appliances have become the it wedding gifts, partly because they're a classic gift that's older and more traditional. Family members feel good about giving. Size also matters because many couples are living in cramped apartments and starter homes. So instead of more stuff, they're looking to replace two items with one multifunctional appliance, like replacing a toaster and an air fryer with a toaster oven. And one of the hottest gifts is a portable pizza oven that can work on a balcony or a camping trip. More makers of standard size appliances are getting in on this, on the minis. Like Whirlpool, they're known for washing machines and refrigerators, but now they're focusing on smaller products like blenders and mini food processors.
1: Tell us what you think. Facebook.com/John Tesh.
0: Just ahead, new studies show that spending time in nature can make us feel less lonely, but it's not for the reason researchers expected. And going alone may actually work better. The science is next.

0: Experts say if you're feeling lonely, try going for a walk in nature, but do it alone. It may help more than going with somebody else or a group. I know it sounds counterintuitive. We've always been told to get out, be social, connect with people to feel better. But new research finds there's another way to feel less alone. A large study in the journal Health and Place found that spending time near water, like a lake, was linked to lower levels of loneliness. And here's the twist. It wasn't about socializing. The biggest benefit came from feeling connected to nature and emotionally attached to a place. In fact, doing activities alone, like walking along the shore, was tied to an even stronger effect. The researchers say it comes down to attention. When you're not focused on conversation, your mind shifts outward. You notice the water, the trees, the environment around you, and that deeper connection appears to help ease loneliness more than just being around people. Now, of course, too much isolation can backfire, but this study does challenge a long-held belief. Sometimes the most powerful way to feel less alone isn't adding more people, it's reconnecting with the world around you.
1: Now that's intelligence for your life.
0: Coming up, what's the first thing you should do when you're ready to start work for the day? I had the answer from Inc. magazine, and it can positively influence your thoughts, your emotions, and decision-making for the rest of the day.

0: So what is the first thing you should do when you're starting work for the day? According to the business magazine, Inc., who studied this, we should all start by cleaning up our workspace. And mine looks terrible right now. Research shows taking a few minutes to get organized helps you make better decisions, leads to higher productivity, and fewer feelings of being overwhelmed. The book Psychometric Personality says, quote, landscapes that are cluttered by obstacles produce negative emotion. In other words, when you're trying to accomplish something, every obstacle that stands in your way makes your task harder. So by getting your space in order at the start of the day, you remove the very first obstacle. And every obstacle you get past helps you to think more clearly. Plus, when we remove clutter, we get a feeling of accomplishment, which is also motivating. Now, Princeton University conducted brain imaging studies and found that a person's visual cortex can become overwhelmed by clutter, making it much harder to focus. But in an uncluttered work environment, study subjects were less irritable, less distracted, and productivity increased dramatically. A study from DePaul University backs this up as well. They found clutter was the best predictor of procrastination. Amen to that.
1: Oh, a plumber's van. Ah, just what I need. What's the number? 0127384. Oh, missed it.
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4: Big L.

0: Well, we now know that there is power in just a random act of kindness. It makes you feel good. But we now know, according to researchers at the University of Pittsburgh, Gibb, that random acts of kindness can help you sleep better at night. So they found that brightening somebody else's day, these researchers found, it makes you happier and less stressed. The mental change is so powerful, it is enough to cut your risk of insomnia right in half. So you do at least one random act of kindness a day, it'll regulate your brain's sleep-inducing hormones and cut your risk of insomnia in half. I just said that. Go ahead.
1: No, we're social creatures. That's why. By being a part of that, it's baked into us that we are, our neurotransmitters fire the way that they're supposed to fire when we are being altruistic, when we are participating in the social contract. So that means when you are helping people around you, you're doing an unrequited good deed, that will make you feel better for sure. And if you feel better, you're going to sleep better. And you can even, I have that syndrome where I'm getting into bed at night and I think of all of the cringiest things that I ever said, all of those embarrassing moments going back to junior high. And it can keep me up at night. But if I did one nice thing for somebody that day, I can just sit on that and I can go right to sleep.
0: The coolest random act of kindness is one where, you're interacting with somebody and then you do the random act of kindness and they don't know until you've left.
1: Yeah.
0: Right. When you don't actually get, they don't get to even say thank you to you. It's really pretty cool.
1: You pay for their meal and then you're gone.
0: Yeah.
1: You're like Batman, but just buying meals, which Batman could do because Bruce Wayne's very wealthy.
0: Yes. Nice job tying in Batman. I didn't see that one coming.

0: Okay, ladies, just for you, want to increase the odds of having a super romantic evening with the man in your life? Create a playlist of songs that are heavy on the high notes and put it on repeat. New research shows that music with big, sweeping emotional highs taps into our autonomic nervous system, raising our heart rate, making us breathe more quickly, and sending shivers down our spine even. And that combination triggers a visceral physical reaction that'll put both of you in a romantic mood. And the songs don't necessarily have to be about romance for this to work. It's more about tone than lyrical content. Create a playlist of songs that are heavy on the high notes.
1: IFYL. Intelligence for your life.

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1: Biggest sound around, Big L.

I found this interesting. There's a new type of life coach that is surging in popularity these days. It's the burnout coach. We finally got into this. The World Health Organization recognizes burnout as a, quote, legitimate condition. It's defined as a, quote, state of emotional, mental, and often physical exhaustion brought on by prolonged or repeated stress. I feel like I had that when I was going through cancer treatments. It can come from work, parenting, or caretaking, and it's hard for people to bounce back from it on their own. That's where a burnout coach comes in. These are getting very popular. They'll help you pare down your overloaded to-do lists. They'll offer strategies for self-care. Michael Leiter is a professor at Arcadia University who studies burnout, and there are a lot of burnout workers, he says, searching for ways to cope today. So schools like Columbia University have now added a burnout coaching certification program to its curriculum after they found that interest in burnout skyrocketed between 2018 and 2022. It's an increase they call, quote, unprecedented.

very good day to you. Welcome along. It is Pump Up the 90s and A Touch of 2000. So we've got the Spin Doctors up first there. Little Miss Can't Be Wrong. And A Touch of the Indies. Leeds' Finest. Kaiser Chiefs. Oh, my God. So we've got the best of British. We've got some alternative rock. We've got some shoegazing, some bangers, trip hop, best of USA, Britpop coming. Interview with Alison Limerick, and the story behind the song comes from the Goo Goo Dolls. If you want to get in touch, please do so. It's really easy. You can do it via email, chunkygeoff@gmail.com. 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Or, keeping Steve happy, WhatsApp number 077-844-89469. This is a show that has no filler or killer, like this from Maroon 5.

0: Live Up Hardly and At His Best there. Ian Brody, what a talent he is, not just a producer but a writer as well. And that sugar-coated iceberg playing right there for the Lightning Seeds on Pump Up the 90s and A Touch of 2000s. Now, one of the most interesting interviews I had last year was Peter Hook, because he was with Joy Division and New Order.
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0: never made a bad record. The wonderful New Order. Peter Hook there. And that was a regret.
1: Premiership Pop Quiz. Now, here's Jeff Dorsett.
0: Right, just a little bit of grey matter turning here. Three questions for you. Give the answers in about 25 minutes' time. Question number one. Per Gessle was part of which band? Was he in Roxette or Ace of Base? Per Gessle. Was he in Roxette or Ace of Base? Question number two. 1996, Until It Sleeps was a hit single for whom? Three-way choice. Was it Pearl Jam, Metallica, or Smashing Pumpkins? So, Until It Sleeps was a hit single for either Pearl Jam, Metallica, or Smashing Pumpkins. And question number three. For Bon Jovi, which came first, Bed of Roses or Always? For Bon Jovi, which came first, Bed of Roses or Always? Talking about Ace of Base.

0: Tell you what, going to play the next one, especially for my very good friends Steve Johnston and Phil Richardson there at Rack Radio in the UAE. Good luck to everything you're doing over there, guys. Right, that's Ace of Base and I Saw the Sign. Right.
1: The best of British. Pump up the 90s with Jeff Dorset.
0: Now, what we want to do here is nominate a song or an artist. It could be a solo artist or a group. Any which way you want to cut it and send it in to chunkyjeff@gmail.com. That's chunkyjeff@gmail.com. Or you can get me on WhatsApp 077-844-89469. Best of British. Think about it. Today's nomination is the wonderful Annie McCluskey along with OMD. So get involved. Best of British. Wave that flag.

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1: Right, now this is where we give you a backstory to a particular hit, and this week we're looking at 1998 for the Goo Goo Dolls and Iris. Number three in the UK from an album delightfully titled Dizzy Up the Girl. Leader of the band Johnny Resnick wrote this for the movie City of Angels. He wrote it for the character played by Nicolas Cage. It's about a person with an invisible identity who nobody seems to understand. The name Iris was inspired by a country singer, Iris Dement. Never heard of her, to be honest, but apparently that was the inspiration. Song came at a transitional stage on Billboard charts. Promotional singles were sent out to radio stations, but the 90s record labels refused to sell certain singles in America. So folks had to buy the album to get the single. Wow. Billboard stipulated that a song be resold as a single to be eligible. In August 1998, Iris hit the top spot in America, stayed there for an enormous 18 weeks.

0: on the group records from the 90s. 1998, story around the song, Iris, Goo Goo Dolls.
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0: tell you what, they're throwing the kitchen sink in there, aren't they? The wonderful Hoosiers. Played at the Pool Festival last summer as well. That's Goodbye Mr. A, playing right here on Pump Up the 90s and A Touch of 2000s. Right, just in front of an interview with Alison Limerick. Before we get there, three questions I gave you right at the top of the show. Hopefully you got three out of three. Question number one, Per Gessle was part of which band? I gave you a choice, Roxette or Ace of Base. The answer, Roxette. Question number two, 1996, Until It Sleeps was a hit single for whom? Gave you a three-way choice. Was it Pearl Jam, Metallica or Smashing Pumpkins? The answer was Metallica. And question number three, also a choice, Bon Jovi, which of these came first as a hit? Better Roses or Always? The answer, Better Roses. So if you've got Better Roses for Bon Jovi, Metallica doing the song there, Until It Sleeps, and Roxette was the answer for Per Gessle, give yourselves a nice little pat on the back. Right, talking with Alison Limerick here about inspirations and getting started in the music industry. You know, when you were growing up as a young girl, who were the people you looked up to you and you thought, that's why I want to be in the music industry?
1: Okay, so when I was a baby girl... Apparently, okay. When I was 3 years old, my mother said that I said to my nursery teacher that I was going to be a singer. I don't remember that because from the age of about nine, I wanted to be a dancer.
0: Okay.
1: Nevertheless, my vocal heroes, I can remember the very first single that my brother and I bought. And we had to save up our pocket money when we were very little and go to the record shop and, you know, couldn't reach the counter. And we bought ABC, so Jackson's 5. Yes.
0: Right.
1: I have loved singers, performers I have loved. Stevie Wonder, Aretha Franklin, later Whitney Houston. But also, Ella Fitzgerald.
0: Yeah.
1: Sarah Vaughan. Billie Holiday. I was a big jazz kid when I was young. My brother listened to Iron Maiden. So
0: yeah.
1: I had a little bit of Iron Maiden.
0: Headbangers Heaven.
1: And I listened to, Simon and Garfunkel.
0: Yeah.
1: I listened to, Chaka Khan, of course. As soon as I discovered Rufusized, I was committed to Rufus and Chaka Khan.
0: Yeah.
1: And then just Chaka Khan when she branched out on her own.
0: Sure.
1: But yeah, those funk, jazz, soul, Johnny Hathaway.
0: Yeah.
1: Hi, this is Alison Limerick and you are listening to Jeff Dorsett.

0: Oh, there's an electrician. Just what I want. What's their number? 01227 39. Ah! Missed it.
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1: Coo.
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1: Da.
0: Da.
1: Now put it all together.
0: Baba, ra, ra, coo, coo, da, da.
1: Well, it ain't Barracuda, man, but I think we got a hit record.

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0: From Feature Story News in San Francisco, I'm Ira Spitzer with a look back at some of the week's top stories. U.S. President Donald Trump said he called off a military attack on Iran scheduled for Tuesday after the leaders of three Middle Eastern powers asked him to hold off. The social media post said he was ready to resume the war if a deal was not reached. FSN's Kate Fisher reports from Washington.
1: There'd been no clear indication prior to Mr. Trump's post that the U.S. was preparing to strike Iran and end the fragile ceasefire. On his Truth Social platform, the president said he had informed U.S. military leaders that the attack was off in light of the requests from the Qatari emir, Saudi crown prince, and the UAE president. He stated that serious negotiations are now taking place and that these leaders told him the deal will be very acceptable to the USA, as well as countries in the Middle East and beyond. The president said, though Tuesday's attack was off, the military should be prepared to go forward with a full, large-scale assault of Iran on a moment's notice in the event that an acceptable deal